0: Broadcasting from the University of Indianapolis, this is 88.7 The Diamond, WICR-FM and HD1 Indianapolis.
1: Isaiah at age 63. By this point, he was no longer performing because of a condition with his arm. And so, Ivan Chan, do you know something different in his voice as a composer at this stage of life?
2: Well,
1: different from those.
2: What strikes me about this piece is absolutely rapturous. It's complete celebration of you know, the ultimate singing qualities on the violin. You know,
1: yeah.
2: It's extended opening. It's all on the G string. You know, going way up there for, you know, for such a long time.
1: Mm-hmm.
2: And then the D string as well. These are kind of, you know, we go up there, but not for such a long time.
1: Yeah.
2: So
1: yeah.
2: This is really, you know, I mean, the tension that gives is, certainly it was very impressive.
1: Yes.
2: Very impressive.
1: Audrey Park performing that music, returning to the stage now to perform the Rhapsody No. 3, subtitled The White Rabbit, the commissioned work for the International Violin Competition of Indianapolis. It's music of Jesse Montgomery.

0: And that was Audrey Park performing Jesse Montgomery's Rhapsody No. 3 piece that's written for the competition.
1: That's right, written for the 12th Quadrennial International Violin Competition in Indianapolis and dedicated to Ann Setzer and Sally Thomas, who taught Jesse Montgomery to play the violin, or they were among her teachers when she was in high school. And she said it was these two teachers who introduced her to the etudes of Gavinier's and to the Paganini caprices and other foundational works of violin repertoire, setting Jesse Montgomery apart from other composers who have written for this competition. Not all of them have been violinists, so we get her perspective on that music. Audrey Park is 23 years old. She's from the United States. She returns to the stage to perform music of a 23-year-old composer. Yes, Richard Strauss, at that stage of his life, having just met the love of his life, when he wrote this sonata in E-flat major, Audrey Park performing along with pianist Malivia Raharjo.

0: We just heard Archie Park on the violin and Olivia Rajo on the piano, bathing us with the passion of Sonata in E-flat by Richard Strauss.
1: That's right, music from 1887. There are hints, I would say, even of Der Rosenkavalier, his famous opera in that work, although that was years in the future for this young composer. It's the International Violin Competition of Indianapolis. Audrey Park, an American violinist, 23 years old, concluding her program with that performance of music of Strauss. We'll hear another violinist from the United States, Carissa Chu, in a little while. She'll have music of Beethoven to begin, but not the C minor, rather the A major. There's enough time right now to go back to the year 1998 for the fifth Quadrennial International Violin Competition of Indianapolis. Svetlin Rusev was a laureate then. He is a juror now. We're going to listen to as much as we can of his recording of music of Carl Amadeus Hartmann, the Concerto Funèbre. You'll also hear the orchestra of the Auvergne.

0: I regret to say that time does not allow us to continue the recording there. We had to drop out early of the Concerto Funèbre of Carl Amadeus Hartmann, the violin soloist there, Svetlana Rusev, now a member of the jury here at the International Violin Competition of Indianapolis, performing there with the Orchestra of the Auvergne. I'm Michael Toulouse, joined by Ivan Chan for a final performance tonight, where the conclusion of the semifinal round with 27-year-old American Carissa Chu. She's been recognized for her distinctive and fascinating intellect and easy virtuosity. That's according to the Spokesman Review and Cleveland Classical. Carissa Chu gained international recognition after winning the 2021 Isang Yu Violin Competition and has performed at major venues such as Carnegie Hall, Severance Hall, and Casals Forum. She also has a commercial release on the CD label. It's called Home, and it's a collaboration with pianist Zhu Wang. Carissa Chu, at age 27, performing this evening with Thomas Hoppe. In just a moment, we'll hear the two of them perform Beethoven's Sonata No. 6 in A major. Although that's a bright and cheerful work of Beethoven, we will experience the darkness. There's the Sonata No. 1 in F minor of Sergei Prokofiev coming up. That's a chilling work, isn't it?
1: Yes, yes.
0: Yeah.
1: It's going to be a fascinating last recital for us,
0: yes,
1: you know, to hear this very varied program.
0: That's right. That's right. A work like many Russian works of the 20th century, there is a great deal of context to this Sonata in F minor of Prokofiev. Also, music of Jesse Montgomery, the Rhapsody No. 3, of course, the commissioned work. The last time we'll hear that in the 12th Quadrennial International Violin Competition, and then finally the Fantaisie Brillante of Yenru Hubai, on themes that should be familiar to everyone by now.
1: Yeah, I think he has a couple of extra ones in there.
0: All right.
1: Yeah. So we would have experienced all three major common fantasies for the violin.
0: That's great. A fascinating way. And that doesn't happen every single time at the Indianapolis. So Carissa Chu coming to the stage with pianist Thomas Hoppe for this music of Beethoven in the key of A major. It's the Sonata No. 6 from the International Violin Competition of Indianapolis.

0: Violinist Carissa Chu.
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0: Yes, that's right. Carissa Chu, a 27-year-old American violinist performing as the final semi-finalist in the 12th Quadrennial International Violin Competition. And next, it's music that Prokofiev began in 1938 and finished in 1946. A rather long project for the Russian composer. With many things intervening, including his second sonata for violin and piano. Also, of course, World War II. Let's not forget that. And he mentioned that the chilling scales that you'll hear at the beginning are meant to evoke the sound of the wind through a graveyard. Lev Oborin, the pianist who gave the premiere of this, at one point was playing too quietly for Prokofiev. He wanted him to overwhelm the violinist at that point in the music, saying people should think you're out of your mind. This is the Sonata No. 1 in F minor of Sergei Prokofiev.

0: Sonata number 1 in F minor, the opus 80 of Sergei Prokofiev, performed by American violinist Carissa Chu with pianist Thomas Hoppe as parts of her presentation in the semifinal round of the 12th Quadrennial International Violin Competition of Indianapolis. Carissa Chu, at age 27, is among the more mature violinists participating in this competition. Ivan Chan, do you think that this particular sonata requires quite a bit of maturity on the part of the performer?
1: Sure. There's a lot of depth, a lot of power, a lot of kind of heartfelt intensity, you know, and so many possibilities of expression. Yeah.
0: With a slow movement to start, a fast movement, and then another slow and fast movement, it does have the general outline of a sonata by George Frideric Handel. And in fact, Prokofiev said that Handel was his model as he wrote this music, believe it or not.
1: Very good.
0: the sonata in F minor of Prokofiev as part of Carissa Chu's program. She moves on now to the commissioned work for this Indianapolis. It's the Rhapsody No. 3, The White Rabbit, music for solo violin by Jesse Montgomery. She dedicated the music to her teachers, Ann Setzer, in fact, one of them. She was here for the world premiere back on Friday. So, and Jesse Montgomery over the weekend got to hear many performances of the work, and that's not always true about new music. So the Rhapsody No. 3 of Jesse Montgomery, performed by Carissa Chu.

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0: Violinist Carissa Chu performing solo violin music there of Jesse Montgomery, gesturing to the composer. The final performance of the Rhapsody No. 3 for solo violin, at least in this competition. May there be many more performances of that work.
1: Yeah. That was it's a very memorable experience and a beautiful closing.
0: Jesse Montgomery wrote instructions to the violinists for this piece, and she included in the last paragraph, you know, that she was open to interpretations, especially of this articulated glissando. And David, Ivan, you reacted when she played it, because Carissa Chu did something with that articulated glissando that our other participants have not done.
1: Well, or maybe not as apparent that I can remember.
0: Okay, yeah.
1: But that was striking. Yeah.
0: So, taking the composer's instructions to heart, it would appear.
1: Well, I mean,

0: So that's our job, I think.
1: That's right. Carissa Chu is 27 years old. She's from the United States. She has been studying with Catherine Cho, as well as Donald Weilerstein and Jamie Laredo, the jury president here. She has one piece left to perform. It is the Fantaisie Brillante on themes from the opera Carmen, which was still a brand new thing back in 1876 when Yang Ru Hubai wrote this music. We'll hear Carissa Chu playing violin with pianist Thomas Hoppe.

0: The Fantaisie Brillante on themes from Georges Bizet's opera Carmen. This music of Hungarian violinist and composer Jenő Hubay, performed by Carissa Chu, a 27-year-old American violinist, joined by pianist Thomas Hoppe, bringing to a close her portion of the semifinal rounds of the 12th Quadrennial International Violin Competition of Indianapolis, and in fact, bringing the semifinal rounds to a close. I'm Michael Toulouse, Ivan Chan. We've heard some fantastic playing, have we not?
1: Well, indeed. It's been such an inspiration for me. I've learned a lot, first of all, from you.
0: Well, thank you. Thank you.
1: Your artistry, and then my takeaway is the best performances almost transcend the violin. You know what I'm saying? It's you know, brilliant violin playing is already very, very difficult, you know, and very exciting in itself. But when an artist goes beyond that, the violin takes on a whole new dimension. I think that's what it's about for me.
0: I would agree, and I'm not a violinist, but I understand what you're saying, that excellent musicianship is universal. That it does not matter what instrument you're playing.
1: Yeah, that's the highest art form. Yeah.
0: So, well, it's the 12th Quadrennial International Violin Competition of Indianapolis, and we'll resume our coverage with the classical finals at the Howard L. Schrott Center for the Arts. That broadcast starting at 7:58 on the dot on September 30th. Until then, for Ivan Chan, I'm Michael Toulouse. Thank you very much for joining us.
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3: At the International Violin Competition of Indianapolis, victory is all in the delivery. And this week, it's down to the final six.

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1: Welcome back to the Cool Jazz Countdown alongside the bass man, Marcellus Shepard. I'm Kyle LaRue. We are up to the number five spot on this week's survey, where we find Grammy-nominated pianist Antonio Adolfo back with a new project that really serves as a musical autobiography, gathering a lifetime of memories, melodies, and diverse rhythms. The album title, Bailaos, tells it all. The word Bailaos refers to the traditional woven wicker baskets used in Northeast Brazil to gracefully transport goods on top of one's head. Well, symbolically, Antonio Adolfo fills this musical basket with nine original compositions that span over 50 years of his artistic evolution, going back to as early as 1965. The album weaves together a personal chronology of ideas, each track representing a different time, place, or emotional journey that Adolfo and his elite ensemble of Brazilian musicians have cultivated throughout their lives.

It's pianist, composer, Antonio Adolfo. His latest release entitled Balayos. You'll find it on AAM Music and in the number 5 spot this week here on the Cool Jazz Countdown.

0: is truly like a musical autobiography. Pianist composer Antonio Adolfo. His latest effort for AAM Music, entitled Bailaos, coming in at number 5 this week here on our survey. Bass?
1: Yes, sir. Well, let's take you to our third and final debut this week. It comes from one of the most soulful artists from abroad, the UK's smooth jazz ambassador, keyboardist Ali Silk. 20 years after his first single entered the Billboard Top 30, he's done it again with his brand new groove on the Trippin' and Rhythm label called Yes, Sir. It features the tantalizing saxophone work of Jeff Ryan. It's a groove that sounds like summer with a shade of disco, that bounce that gets you going. Here's Ali Silk with Yes, Sir, making its debut in the number 4 spot this week here on the Cool Jazz Countdown.

0: Somebody asks you if you like this groove, you got to say, yes, sir. Yes, sir is the name of the latest Savali Silk featuring sax man Jeff Ryan on Trippin' in Rhythm, a huge debut in the number 4 spot this week here on our survey, The Room.
1: Thank you, Bassman. 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Well, you know, it was bound to happen eventually, right? But what a summer it has been for pianist Emmett Cohen. His latest effort dominated jazz radio, spending 8 straight weeks at the top of the national jazz charts. Cohen and his core trio, featuring bassist Yasushi Nakamura and drummer Joe Farnsworth, and also featuring heavy-hitting horn players Jeremy Pelt on trumpet and Tavon Pennicott on tenor saxophone, as Emmett Cohen has been known to do. He brought two undisputed legends together on this project, bassist Ron Carter and tenor sax man George Coleman, marking the first time the two of them had reunited on a studio recording since appearing together on Miles Davis's 1964 live album, My Funny Valentine, an album here that celebrates the upcoming centennial legacies of Miles Davis and John Coltrane. Pianist Emmett Cohen with his latest effort for Mack Avenue. It's entitled Universal Truth, slipping just a bit to take the number 3 spot this week here on the Cool Jazz Countdown.

0: It's pianist composer Emmett Cohen with his latest effort for the Mac Avenue label entitled Universal Truth. Former number one slipping just a bit to take the number three spot this week here on our survey. Bass?
1: We fall down, but we get up. Keep your head up. What doesn't kill you makes you stronger. These are song names that highlight overcoming challenges and bouncing back from adversity. Saxophonist Huge Groove has recently had some challenges of his own and has now bounced back and is sharing songs that were birthed out of his own challenges on the album Phoenix. This is an album that was 2 years in the making. Matter of fact, the original title was simply going to be Album 14. In January of 2024, he was working on the album and it didn't even have any saxophones on it at all. You see, Huge was coming back from some serious health issues that you've heard us talk about. He stepped away from the album until he got stronger in 2025 when he found the strength to play again, renaming the album The Phoenix. On Shaniky Records, serious saxophonist Huge Groove with his 14th album as a leader, holding steady in the number two position this week here on the Cool Jazz Countdown.

0: You know, I need to check to see if the brother has opened up his touring schedule as of yet. Would be nice to see him with this renewed spirit on the bandstand. Huge groove taken from his latest Shauna Key album, The Phoenix. Holding steady once again in the number two position here on our survey. LaRue, go ahead and break down that brand new number one, man.
1: Alrighty, man. Well, pianist Joey Alexander, a native of Bali, Indonesia, who spent years here in the United States establishing his career. Well, last year, Alexander and his family relocated back to his birthplace, trading the hectic pace of places like New York and Baltimore, where he settled for a time, for a simpler community-centric rhythm of life in Bali. This afforded the

piano phenom the necessary time and space to think, to combat artist's block, to reflect on his musical journey. The move helped Joey reconnect with his foundational love for music. Indonesia's natural geography helped to inspire this latest collection of songs from Alexander. Special guests on the new album include saxophonist Jaleel Shaw, rising star vocalist Alida Moses, and legendary Grammy-winning vocalist Lisa Fisher. This marking the first time that Alexander has integrated vocals into a project of his. We get 10 tracks in all on this new album, 7 original tunes out of those 10. Pianist Joey Alexander with his new one for the Mac Avenue label. It's called Celestial Keeper, and it moves up to take the number one spot this week here on the Cool Jazz Countdown.

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1: And this is Kyle LaRue thanking you, as always, for listening and encouraging you to support the artists and the art form. Jazz in all its colors is alive and kicking. Stay safe, family. We'll see you next time right here on the Cool Jazz Countdown.
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We just heard from composer, bandleader, and pianist Mike Eckroth from his new 2026 Truth Revolution Records release called New Paths, recorded in Belo Horizonte, Brazil, during a Fulbright scholarship residency, and it features his ensemble, the Minus Messengers, a recording that draws from old centuries Afro-Brazilian traditions with practices rooted in processions of percussion, song, and dance that emerge from the enslaved communities

the colonial era. And we just listened to one of the tracks from the recording titled Cancal da Serra, composed by Mike Eckroth, who was featured on piano along with Minus Messenger members Enias Javier on acoustic bass, Serrano Almeida on drum set, Magno Alexandre on guitar, Tevis Bibiano on percussion, special guest Mauro Rodriguez on flute, Sergio Danilo on clarinet, Vinicius Mendez on soprano sax, Silas Prado on alto sax, Bernard Fabris on tenor sax, and Breno Mendonca on tenor sax. Hello and welcome to another edition of Latin Jazz Perspective with yours truly, Tony Vasquez, and my one-hour radio show that features the very best in both contemporary and classic Latin jazz music. Coming up next, we have Grammy Award-winning pianist Zachi Curtis from his latest 2026 recording called A Genesis, a spirited blend of Latin jazz with elements of other genres. And this is along with his brother, Lucas Curtis, the driving force behind the group's insight. And we are going to listen to one of the tracks from the recording called Hilton's Rumba, composed by Zachi Curtis, who is featured on piano along with brother Lucas Curtis on bass, Richie Barchet on drums, Ronaldo de Jesus on congas, Chris Allen on alto sax, Jimmy Green on sax, Joel Gonzalez on trumpet, and Zach Lucas on alto sax.

She is the first Cuban and only female vibraphonist in the history of Cuban popular music. Tamara Castañeda, from her 2010 recording titled Saboreando. And from that, we heard her rendition of Chucho Valdez's Mambo Influenciado, featuring the improvisational talents of Joel Lafont Castillo on clarinet. And coming up next, we have music from Grammy Award-winning composer, bandleader, and trombonist Conrad Herwig and his recent 2026 Savant Records release called The Latin Side of Chick Corea, performing a Latin jazz rendition of Chick Corea's Tones for Jones Bones. Along with Conrad Herwig, featured on trombone, we have Craig Handy on tenor sax, Alex Norris on trumpet, Bill O'Connell on piano, Ruben Rodriguez on bass, Robbie Amin on drums, and Mauricio Herrera on congas.

music from five-string electric Cuban basses, Elian Perez, from his 2006 debut recording titled In El Aire. And from that, we heard his rendition of Charlie Parker's Donna Lee, along with Elian Perez on bass. It featured the improvisational talents of Cuban musicians Roman Filiu on alto sax, Carlos Sardou on trumpet, and Javier Maso Caramelo on piano. And coming up next, we have Brazilian mandolinian virtuoso Hamilton de Holanda leading his trio, who just opened up a new creative chapter with his latest release of 2026 called Nova, a wide-ranging recording that brings traditions of Brazilian instrumental music into conversation with contemporary jazz sounds from Africa, India, the Caribbean, and Middle East. And our next feature tune called Nova Alvarada, composed by Hamilton de Holanda, who is featured on the 10-string mandolin, along with trio members Solomão Soares on keyboards, Thiago Big Rebellion on drums and percussion, along with guest artist Pedrito Martinez on percussion and vocals, Michael Pip Okena on bass, and doing the backing vocals, we have Tatiana Parra, Vanessa Moreno, and Danny Gargle.

We just heard from Swedish-based group Hot Salsa from their 1988 Amigo Records release called Hot Salsa Meets Swedish Jazz. And from that, we heard their rendition of the classic Duke Ellington tune that was composed by Puerto Rican trombonist Juan Tizal Caravan. And it featured the improvisational talents of Hot Salsa members Ulf Attaker on trumpet and Horgan Falstrom on vibraphones. And coming up next, we have music from Grammy-nominated drummer and percussionist Bobby Sanabria leading his multi-verse big band from his 2026 Jazz Head Records recording called Arsenio and Beyond, recorded live at the Bronx Music Hall, a tribute to one of the legends of Afro-Cuban music, Cuban tracero Arsenio Rodriguez, who is considered the true father of mambo and the son montuno. And let's listen to Bobby's rendition of Arsenio Rodriguez's

La vida es un sueño. Life is a dream. And it features Geraldo Contino on vocals, Jennifer Jade Ledesna on vocals and vocal scats, and the improvisational talents of Andrew Gold on alto sax and Chris Washburn on bass trombone.

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0: Hello, I'm John Asuk LeClaire, and it's nice to have your company. 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

0: This summer, celebrate the 60th anniversary of the Indianapolis Early Music Festival June through July at the Indiana History Center. Friday, June 12th, Gut, Wind, and Wire with soprano Molly Netter features the music of Dowland and his contemporaries. Then on June 14th, take a tour of Europe with Matthias Malta and Ensemble Caprice as they journey through Baroque summits. On June 19th, explore a day with Dowland as we trace the arc of a single day in Dowland's lifetime. Profeta della Quinta presents From the Synagogue to the Palace on June 21st. And Baroque violinist Rachel Barton Pine and Ars Musica Chicago present the music of Corelli on July 10th. The Blakeman Gerber Indianapolis International Baroque Competition closes the season on July 12th. Five finalists will perform for the $15,000 top prize with the Indianapolis Baroque Orchestra. This year's festival will feature a pay-what-you-want admission. 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The Indianapolis Early Music Festival, bringing medieval, Renaissance, and Baroque music to life.
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3: One of the things we've explored a lot on this show is the dissolving of barriers in modern classical music. Not just the barriers between genres, but the barriers between composer and performer. A lot of composers write music for themselves to play today, like folk and jazz and rock musicians have always done. And then things get really interesting when a composing cellist like the incredible Clarice Jensen sees one of the great avant-garde cellists of the day turning around and playing one of her pieces. Cellist Maya Beiser will do just that coming up on this series conclusion of Extra Eclectic. I'm Steve Seal. This week with 10 years of favorites, yours and mine. So Steve Tibbetts might be one of the most unclassifiable musicians I've ever had the pleasure of meeting and interviewing and playing on this program. A guitarist who, I guess, started playing rock and folk music, but whose own style over the years has grown into this incredible kind of deconstruction of music itself to the point that every note in his compositions sound almost like stray thoughts just sort of entering and exiting the mind. There's simply nothing else like it. This is from his album Life Of. This is called Life of Joel.

Life of Joel by Steve Tibbetts, who played guitar and piano there. We heard from percussionist Mark Anderson and cellist Michelle Kinney as well. It's Extra Eclectic. I'm Steve Seal. Thank you for tuning in. And I suppose if there's kind of a theme specifically to this last part of this final episode of the show, it's this: DIY. Do it yourself. The majority of the works that I've got queued up for you this hour are from composers who are also performers, or who have invented their own completely personal way of producing the sounds in their heads, and so they very often performed and recorded their own music. So we'll hear that in many cases. And certainly if you have this idea for bowed piano, you're probably not going to leave it to somebody else to execute. And that was the modus operandi of Stephen Scott during his life, the late Stephen Scott. And so bowed piano, how do you do that? Well, not with violin bows, but with rosined fishing line threaded through the strings of the piano. The piano has its lid removed. You have this army of performers standing around this lidless grand piano, and as the rosined string is threaded through, you get vibrating strings and sometimes rosined popsicle sticks that are little mini bows. Here's the Bowed Piano Ensemble with Rainbows 1 by Stephen Scott.

Rainbows One by the late American composer Stephen Scott, the man who very much popularized the technique, probably that will not be duplicated by very many going forward, of the bowed piano. And that was his group, the Bowed Piano Ensemble, playing his music.

The Alleluia from the Mass for the Endangered by Sarah Kirkland Snyder. Her adaptation of the Latin Mass as a collection of hymns honoring nature in this case, and in particular fauna and flora that are endangered by climate change. Just an outstanding work that really connected with listeners here on this show, and clearly others as well. It's praised by the Wall Street Journal, New York Times, Opera News, BBC Music Magazine. We heard Galacantus led by Gabriel Crouch. Music of Sarah Kirkland Snyder here on Extra Eclectic. Back to another performer whose method of producing sound is very much part of her composition as well, and that's the pianist Sofia Sobaya Vastek with her rescued piano, this dilapidated instrument that she performs all of her pieces on. And this is called In This Life.

In This Life by Sofia Subaya Vastek, who played it on her her rescued piano. I think it was like an abandoned church or abandoned rest home or something like that, and she salvaged it and plays a lot of her pieces on it. I'm Steve Seale. You're listening to Extra Eclectic.

vocalist Clarice Jensen is one of two composers that I'm playing twice on this final edition of the show, and this is a personal choice because she's one of those 21st century composers who, in my mind, really represents what classical music now has really made room for, which is performers who often write their own music, and perhaps by using electronics, play it solo with, say, electronic looping or sampling or something like that. Well, here's a case where Clarice Jensen wrote a work that requires tech like that to perform, and then she handed it over to another performer who also is an expert in this sort of thing. So it's like the classical music of the future in one fell swoop here between composer and performer. So we're going to hear Maya Beiser, who's very big on this sort of thing, play her cello in this piece by Clarice Jensen, called Salt Air, Salt Earth.

Salt Air, Salt Earth by Clarice Jensen, performed there by another cellist who uses a lot of electronic means in her performance, Maya Beiser, the queen of the avant-garde cello, as she's often referred to. Two cellists in one. It's Extra Eclectic. I'm Steve Seal. Thank you for tuning in for this valedictory edition of the show here this week. I'm moving to a different time in our schedule. I'm going to be departing evenings, and we're saying goodbye to Extra Eclectic. But a reminder that the entire 10-plus-year run of the program lives online at our website. 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

Sean Sheba playing his electric guitar and his own arrangement of Nightfall by Meredith Monk here on Extra Eclectic.

Sky with Endless Stars by John Luther Adams. 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I'm Steve Seal. 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

family businesses. You can find them in every city across the country, no matter how big or how small the population of that town. I don't know about you, but I'll go out of the way to shop at a family business. That's because I have businesses on both sides of my family. My aunt and uncle owned a gas station when I was a kid, my parents a small grocery store, and my in-laws own an auto mechanic shop. When it came to the Begare family, their business was music. Carlos Begare was born in Barcelona in the mid-1700s, and he got his musical training from his uncle. His uncle was a composer and organist for a cathedral in Barcelona. When his uncle died, Carlos Begare took over that position, and he held it until his own death. The most important works by Carlos Begare are his symphonies. He wrote almost 20 of them. Here is Symphony No. 13.

Matthias Baumert conducted the London Mozart Players with Symphony No. 13 by Carlos Beguer on Music Through the Night. I hope you're doing well tonight. It's really great to have your company. Stick around and we're going to hear a piano concerto from the same era as Carlos Beguer, the mid to late 1700s. This composer was a part of the Danish Golden Age, and you'll hear that piece coming up in about 10 minutes.

Alberto Hemzi was a 20th century composer born in Turkey, and he dedicated his life's work to collecting and promoting the music of Sephardic Jews. This is some of that music, three ancient airs from the Coplas Sephardis.

Three Ancient Airs from the Coplas Sephardis by Alberto Hemsi. That was the Arc Ensemble on Music Through the Night. 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Friedrich Kuhlau was a Danish composer from the late 1700s. He was a part of the Danish Golden Age, and he was a prolific composer who left behind a stack of hundreds of pieces of music, including this piano concerto.

a piano concerto by Danish composer Friedrich Kuhlau, performed by pianist Amalie Malling and the Danish Radio Symphony Orchestra under conductor Michael Schønwandt.

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When you're just starting out in your career, a good way to find out more about the career you hope to get into is to shadow other people who are already doing it. And most people will say yes to this. I've always done that. If somebody asks me to shadow because they want to learn more about being a radio host, the answer is always yes. Well, when it comes to being a professional clarinetist, you can look to David Schifrin. He's taught at Yale since the 1980s. He was one of only two woodwind musicians to win the coveted Avery Fisher Prize, so he checks the box of someone who's successful at this job. And he will say yes to some advice if you're just starting out as a clarinetist, or really just starting out with anything. This advice will come in handy. You'll hear it when Schifrin plays Beethoven, coming up in about 40 minutes. A sonata for flute and harp by Nino Rota is performed here by flutist Laurel Zucker and harpist Susan Jollis.

A Sonata for Flute and Harp by Nino Rota, performed by flutist Laurel Zucker and harpist Susan Jalas on Music Through the Night. It's really great to have your company tonight. I hope you're doing well. Stick around and we're going to listen to some Beethoven coming up. That's a performance that includes clarinetist David Schifrin. And you're going to hear some advice that he has on how to create a successful career. That's coming up in about 20 minutes.

Finnish composer Jean Sibelius was as successful as they come. He was a national hero of his country because of the music that he wrote. But Sibelius still had some unrealized dreams. He trained as a violinist, but never became a successful performer. It was something that he always wanted. When he was in his 50s, he wrote in his diary that I've dreamed since I was 12 years old to be a virtuoso. Sibelius loved the violin, and that's why he wrote a lot of music for it, including this, Humoresques.

Humoresques by Jean Sibelius. Jukka-Pekka Saarista conducted the Finnish Radio Symphony Orchestra and violinist Josef Svensson. Clarinetist David Schifrin says there's a few things you have in your control to create a successful career. You kind of have to be a bit of a salesperson and sell yourself. Let people know that you're interested and available in doing something. They don't know unless you tell them. And Schifrin says it's important to be prepared when opportunity comes along. And most importantly, be nice. Be a good colleague. Schifrin is known for his talent, of course, but also his charming and generous character.

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1: When you think back to the summers of your childhood, they seemed really long, didn't they? They just went on and on. And now that you're a little older, summer seems to go by in the blink of an eye. Maybe it's because we were better at living in the moment when we were kids. No matter what the season, we played and spent time outside, and we didn't think too far into the future. When you were a kid, if you loved lying in the grass and watching the clouds go by overhead, you get to do that with this performance. Let's see what kind of characters and shapes come out of the clouds as we enjoy Nocturnes by Claude Debussy, performed here by the Los Angeles Philharmonic Orchestra.

When he wrote Nocturnes, Claude Debussy was inspired by poems that included vivid and dreamlike colors. We just heard the Los Angeles Philharmonic Orchestra with conductor Esa-Pekka Salonen perform Nocturnes by Claude Debussy. I hope you're doing well tonight and enjoying the dreamlike music. I'm Jalene Kahn. It's always great to have your company. Two pianos play music by Germaine Taillefer coming up in just a minute. And then we'll hear what's called the first plotless or abstract ballet in the next 5 minutes.

Waltzes by Germaine Taillefer, performed by Mark Clinton and Nicole Narboni on Music Through the Night. In the early 1900s, Frédéric Chopin wrote Les Sylphides, which was credited as being the first plotless or abstract ballet. It's a ballet that's purely about dance. There's really no storyline. The basic premise is about a lone male who is surrounded by woodland fairies, and they all dance together under the moonlight.

Chopin's Le Sylphide Ballet had a real influence on modern ballet in the 20th century. It was the first real abstract ballet without a storyline. We heard the Berlin Radio Symphony Orchestra under conductor Heinz Fricke on Music Through the Night. Thanks for being here tonight. It's always great to have your company.

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1: This is music by an artist who was phenomenal and influential, but not a household name like you would think with all of her success. Ida Presti was born in 1924 in France, and she quickly rose to fame in France as a classical guitarist. In the 1950s, her and her husband worked together. They wrote a lot of music together. And unfortunately, Ida died young, in her early 40s. Those that knew her said that she could do anything at any speed. She was an astounding performer, but still so modest. Someone once said that she was the closest thing they would ever know to a saint. Ida Presti's work is hard to find because it's so mixed in with what she did with her husband. But here's some of her music. Danse Rhythmique, played by guitarist Sarah Reichardt.

When Ida Presti was just 13 years old, she played guitar for Andres Segovia, who told her to never listen to the advice of any other guitarist because she had her own unique voice. That was Danse Rythmique by Ida Presti, performed by Sarah Reichart on Music Through the Night. We'll stick with strings for this next performance. It's Concerto No. 7 for four violins and cello from L'Estro Armonico by Vivaldi.

conductor Trevor Pinnock and the English Concert with Concerto No. 7 for four violins and cello from L'Estro Armonico by Antonio Vivaldi on Music Through the Night. From strings, we'll switch to oboe at center stage with an oboe concerto by Richard Strauss coming up in about 15 minutes.

This composer was a contemporary of Mozart's and a bit of a rival. Mozart was not a huge fan of Muzio Clementi, but Beethoven was. He held Clementi in high regard and often played his music in concert and recommended his pieces to others. Beethoven said Clementi's works were excellent for practice and truly beautiful for performance. Here's Symphony No. 2 by Muzio Clementi.

there are four surviving symphonies from Muzio Clementi. Those symphonies never published in his lifetime, and most of them were rescued from neglect and were painstakingly reconstructed from the manuscripts. Symphony No. 2 by Muzio Clementi, performed by the Rome Symphony Orchestra under conductor Francesco Lavecchia. Here's an oboe concerto by Richard Strauss on Music Through the Night.

Seiji Ozawa conducted the Mito Chamber Orchestra. The oboist was Fumiaki Miyamoto. They played an oboe concerto in D major by Richard Strauss on Music Through the Night. I'm Jalene Kahn, and it's always nice to listen with you. Thanks a lot for being here.

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1: When you know what you want to do for a career, you might look to those who are already doing it and doing it well. So you want to be a composer? Why not look to one of America's most performed living composers? That would be Libby Larson. Find out what she says you should do if you want to write music for a living. Coming up when we hear some of her music in about 20 minutes.

harp, viola, and cello join the vocal ensemble Voces 8 to perform a piece by Sophie Hutchings called By Night.

Voces 8 with the help of harp, viola, and cello to perform a piece by Sophie Hutchings called By Night on Music Through the Night. Hope you're doing well and enjoying the music. It's always nice to enjoy it with you. I'm Jalene Kahn. We're going to hear a Bach Brandenburg concerto, and we're also going to hear a piece of music from one of America's most performed living composers, all in the next 20 minutes, so I hope you can stick around. This is Trio Wanderer playing Haydn's Piano Trio No. 41, which is called Jacob's Dream.

Piano Trio number 41 by Franz Joseph Haydn. It's called Jacob's Dream. We heard Trio Wanderer on Music Through the Night. If you want to be a composer, how about a little advice from Libby Larson? She knows what she's talking about. She is one of America's most performed living composers. And she said you should listen to all kinds of music. Learn to read and notate music really, really well. That makes sense. She says to work at your music every single day and study other people's music. And one very important thing you should do regularly, Libby Larson says, is to dance.

Deep Summer Music by Libby Larson. She's one of America's most performed living composers. And Maren Alsop conducted the Colorado Symphony Orchestra on that recording on Music Through the Night. A Bach Brandenburg coming up in just a minute.

Some composers are really good at recycling, and Bach was no exception. He kept a set of concertos in his desk drawer. This was music he most likely played with his own orchestra. And he eventually took those out of the drawer and revised them. He wanted to impress a nobleman and dedicated this music to him, but he never heard back. Well, Bach had the last word. These concertos are better known today than that forgotten nobleman. Bach's Brandenburg Concerto No. 2.

That's Bach's Brandenburg Concerto No. 2, a great example of the Baroque period of classical music. The Oregon Bach Festival Orchestra was conducted by Helmut Rilling on Music Through the Night. Sharon Isvin plays a guitar concerto coming up in just a minute.

guitarist Sharon Isbin and the New York Philharmonic with conductor Jose Sarabriere, and a guitar concerto by Heitor Villa-Lobos on Music Through the Night. I'm Jalene Kahn. Great to have you here to enjoy this music together. Thanks for listening.

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1: Coming up this hour on Anytime Classical, born a Bohemian serf, an homage to Bach and the young prince and the young princess. I'm Kate Botello with a Sinfonia in C Major by Jan-Baptiste van Hal, the Prelude No. 3 by Heitor Villa-Lobos, and the third movement of Nikolai Rimsky-Korsakov's Scheherazade.

0: All that plus we'll wind up the hour at the Darmstadt Overture by Georg Philipp Telemann. Wait right there.
1: I'm Marcela Sanchez with an AP News Minute. The Trump administration has moved ahead with its decision to ban nearly $1 billion worth of Canadian imports. The latest move went into effect earlier today. Over the summer, President Trump imposed 50% tariffs on about $20 billion worth of Canadian imports, saying Canada discriminates against U.S. dairy, auto, and alcoholic beverage producers. Canada quickly responded with its own tariffs, matching U.S. imports dollar for dollar. CNN, MS Now, and Politico are asking a federal court to block Trump from banning them from the White House until the case is resolved. Over the weekend, Attorney General Todd Blanche said access to the White House is a privilege and not a right. Asian shares mostly fell following Wall Street losses. U.S. futures edged lower and oil prices declined. More stories at apnews.com. I'm Marcela Sanchez.
2: 2 minutes after 6 o'clock, and 70 and 65 collector distributors southbound around Michigan Street, slower than normal. Have that ramp, all exits or all traffic through that collector distributor has to exit off at Ohio, Michigan Street's no longer for the construction period. It's access to Fletcher or the south merge there around Fletcher and East Street. That's blocked off. All traffic again goes into downtown on that collector distributor. The main line is open. They had that closed for a while. The forecast, sunny, a high of 79, increasing clouds 57 tonight, and partly sunny, high of 82 on Wednesday. It's 56 at WICR, 88.7 The Diamond. 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

0: soothe, inspire, warm the heart, and stir the senses. 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
2: We'll start this hour with music from the Viennese composer Johann Caspar Merz, composed between 1847 and 1850. Bardenklänge, Songs of the Bards, in honor of traveling musicians of early days. This is a Polonaise performed by Spanish guitarist Ricardo Gallen.

Polonaise from Badenklänge by Johann Caspar Merz. You're listening to Anytime Classical, a production of Classical Music Indie. I'm your host, Kate Botello, with music now from Jan Baptiste van Hal, who had a fascinating life. Van Hal was born a serf in Bohemia and rose through the world just on his musical talent and became a sought-after teacher and composer. He performed regularly with Haydn and Mozart and string quartets and eventually purchased his own freedom. He was very well respected during his time, although his music fell into obscurity after his death and has only recently made a resurgence in the late 20th century. Here's a symphony in C major performed by the Nicholas Esterházy Sinfonia led by Uwe Grodd.

0: Uwe Grod conducted the Nicholas Esterhazy Sinfonia, performing a symphony in C major by Jan Baptiste van Hal.
1: It's 20 minutes after 6 o'clock. A couple of things on the interstate already. 6570 collector distributor. Right lane is blocked southbound at Fletcher Avenue. So stop and go traffic on that stretch of street there. Also have 65 northbound at Keystone. Exit or accident there. Left lane is blocked on the main line there, 65 northbound. Again, that's around exit 107 Keystone Avenue on the south side. The forecast for today, some patchy fog may also affect your drive-in. Scattered about after sunrise, should start burning off. Sunny, 79 today. Increasing clouds tonight, 57. And Wednesday, partly sunny, high 82. It's 56 now at WICR 88.7 The Diamond.
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0: Up next this hour, music from the Brazilian composer Heitor Villa-Lobos, composed in 1940. Now, Villa-Lobos was a self-taught composer for the most part and was a big fan of J.S. Bach. And so what we're about to hear is his Prelude No. 3, which is composed in honor of Bach. Villa-Lobos himself was an accomplished guitarist, so this is what I like to call an inside job for a composer who really knows the instrument he's writing for. We're going to hear famed Australian guitarist John Williams perform this Prelude No. 3 in A minor.

Guitarist John Williams performed the Prelude No. 3 in A minor, an homage to Bach by the Brazilian composer Heitor Villa-Lobos. Scheherazade will tell us another one of the stories from Arabian Nights next this hour in music of Nikolai Rimsky-Korsakov and his symphonic suite, Scheherazade. In this instance, she's telling the Sultan the story, a love story actually, about the young prince and the young princess. The young prince is represented in the violins and the princess is in the clarinet. You'll hear this performed by the Philharmonia Orchestra of London, conducted by Enrique Batiste.

0: Enrique Batis conducted the Philharmonia Orchestra of London, performing the third movement, The Young Prince and the Young Princess, from Scheherazade by Nikolai Rimsky-Korsakov.
1: 20 minutes before 7, it's 6:40. Hi, it's Tim Bonnell. I have a couple of things slowing traffic down on the inbound. First of all, 65 down on the south side northbound before Keystone had an accident. Unfortunately, that's moved off onto the shoulder, so things are improving there. Also, at the collector distributor southbound, around Fletcher, the cone zones changed, so a right lane is blocked by an accident down at Fletcher, exit 111. It's only affecting southbound there from the north split down to about Fletcher Avenue on the collector distributor. And Shadeland Avenue, access to 465, 56 Shadeland, that ramp has access to 465 again over in Lawrence. Also maybe dealing with some patchy fog this morning. That'll burn off. Sunny day today, high 79, increasing clouds 57 tonight, and partly sunny tomorrow, high 82. It's 56 at WICR, 88.7 The Diamond.
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0: the door.
1: For our last work this hour, we'll hear the Darmstadt Overture in G minor by Georg Philipp Telemann. Now, in this sense, overture doesn't mean it's the beginning of a suite. It actually refers to the whole suite. And he composed this when he was working in the court of Hesse-Darmstadt between 1712 and 1721. Now, this overture begins with an overture, what's known as a French overture, which is recognizable by a slow, dotted rhythm introduction. Da-da, da-da, da-da. Those dotted notes are supposed to kind of represent the walking ceremonial pace of a king as he enters a room. We'll hear this overture performed by the Cologne Chamber Orchestra, conducted by Helmut Müller-Bohl.

0: Helmut Müller-Bruhl conducted the Cologne Chamber Orchestra performing the Darmstadt Overture in G minor by Georg Philipp Telemann.
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0: Coming up this hour on Anytime Classical, a surprising double bass, one of Clara's favorites, and a Brazilian ballad. I'm Kate Botella with the Serenade No. 6, the Serenata Notturna by W.A. Mozart, the Waltz No. 15 by Johannes Brahms, and a Baião and Ballad Samba by Radames Nyatali. All that plus the Sinfonia Buffa by Joseph Martin Krauss to wind up the hour. Stay right there.

0: Sports. I'm Mike Hempen. Case Keenum passed for 2 touchdowns in his first start in almost 3 years as the Bears beat the Eagles 27-7.
1: To do it on Monday Night Football after you thought you weren't ever going to play again multiple times, golly, this is special.
0: Keenum was subbing for the injured Caleb Williams. The New York Giants have acquired quarterback J.J. McCarthy from the Minnesota Vikings for a 2027 fifth-round pick. The Senate passed a sweeping bipartisan bill to regulate college sports. It's an attempt to control skyrocketing athletic payments and near unrestricted transfers between schools. The baseball playoffs begin later today with 4 wild card series beginning. It could be MLB's last postseason for a while with a lockout looming. The NHL season begins tonight with the champion Hurricanes raising their Stanley Cup banner. I'm Mike Hempen, AP Sports.
2: 7:02, 2 minutes after 7. Good morning, it's Tim Bonnell. 70 westbound at Sherman. Stop-and-go traffic had a crash. 6570 southbound in the work zone. And it's pretty heavy into the collector-distributor. All traffic has to divert off at Ohio because of construction on that collector-distributor. So no more down to Fletcher. It looks like slow traffic on the main line, though. Once you're to Fletcher, it's back up to speed. 70 eastbound at West Street around mile marker 79 coming in from the south side. Slow traffic there up to Washington on the 6570

0: stretch between the north and south split, and also have some slowing on northbound 65 back at Keystone, the usual slowdown there around Raymond. Squeezing on to the work zone, the forecast, patchy fog burning off. Sunny day, 79 today, 57 tonight. With clouds thickening up again tonight. But it should be partly sunny again tomorrow, high 82. It's 55 at WICR 88.7, The Diamond.
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0: How about something exciting? 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
1: Thanks for listening to Anytime Classical with me, your host, Kate Botello. And I have music for you right now from W.A. Mozart. This is the Serenata Notturna, the Serenade No. 6 in D major. Now, this is music that was almost certainly performed outdoors at night by lamplight and by torchlight. This is something that happened a lot in Salzburg at the time when Mozart was working there. And something kind of cool in the instrumentation. He strongly features the double bass, which was an instrument that was usually relegated to the background, you know, to the bass line. But here, he pushes it forward and gives it solos. And it's unique just because of that. And also, because these nocturnes outside were supposed to be kind of fun party music, it also has a little bit of a humor to it with its gruff, kind of scratchy, bassy sound. You'll hear it played by members of the Academy of St. Martin in the Fields, conducted by Sir Neville Mariner.

Neville Mariner conducted the Academy of St. Martin in the Fields in that work featuring the double bass, the Serenata Notturna in D major by W.A. Mozart. Up next this hour, we'll hear an opera that breaks what I call Kate's rule of unfortunate operatic nomenclature. That is, if you are in an opera and it is named after you, there's a good chance by the end of that opera you will be mad or dead, or both. That is not the case in Gioachino Rossini's 1813 comic opera, The Italian Girl in Algiers, in which the Italian girl in question, Isabella, is shipwrecked in Algiers and manages to not only escape a forced marriage, but find and rescue her long-lost fiancé, Lindoro, and rescue everybody else. Good for you, Isabella. Here's John Williams conducting the Boston Pops.

John Williams conducted the Boston Pops Orchestra in the overture to The Italian Girl in Algiers by Gioachino Rossini. Thanks for listening to Anytime Classical. I'm Kate Botello. If you'd like to reach me or any of my colleagues here at Classical Music Indie, you can send an email to info@classicalmusicindie.org. Up next, one of 16 waltzes that Brahms composed in 1865 as piano duets with four hands at one piano. And he sent them all to his pal, Clara Schumann, and she said the one we're about to hear was her favorite of the bunch. This is a wonderful Viennese waltz, but instead of hearing hands on a piano, we'll hear it played in a string arrangement by Budapest Strings.

0: Budapest Strings performed the waltz number 15 in A flat major, one of a set of 16 waltzes composed in 1865 by Johannes Brahms.
1: It's 7:30, and on the drive this morning, 65 southbound before 71st Street, the northwest side, an accident, right lane is blocked coming in up there. Also 74 westbound at Franklin Road, right lane blocked by a crash on the east side, and stop and go traffic through the collector distributor both directions, 65-70. The forecast, sunny, high of 79, increasing clouds 57 tonight, partly sunny on Wednesday, high 82 tomorrow. It's 55 now at WICR 88.7 The Diamond.
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0: Some Brazilian guitar music next by Radames Nhatali, composed in 1966, a Brazilian composer. And these are two different forms of Brazilian music, the baião and a ballad samba. A baião is a northeastern rhythmic dance from the Brazilian northeast. A samba is a very famous Brazilian dance, and because it's a ballad samba, it's a little bit slowed down, a little bit less party music, and a little bit more elegant. We'll hear both of these performed by the founder of the guitar department at the Juilliard School in New York City, multiple Grammy Award-winning guitarist Sharon Isbin.

0: Empire Brass performed a fantasy in C major by J.S. Bach.
1: At 7:42, 18 before 8, uncommon slowdowns include 74 westbound at Franklin Road due to an accident that has the right lane blocked. 65 southbound at 71st Street on the northwest side, right lane blocked there as well by a crash. Other slowdowns are rush hour related. Sunny, a high of 79, increasing clouds, a low of 57, and Wednesday partly sunny, high 82. It's 55 at WICR 88.7 The Diamond.
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0: For our last work this hour, music from a composer referred to as the Swedish Mozart, Joseph Martin Krauss, who was the Kapellmeister, or music director, for King Gustav III of Sweden. We're about to hear his symphony in F major, known as the Sinfonia Buffa, which suggests comedy, or that it's maybe in the style of light Italian comic opera. It's not like hearty har-har musical jokes, but it is of light and happy nature. We'll hear this played by the Royal Swedish Chamber Orchestra, conducted by Petter Sandqvist.

0: Pettersson Kvist conducted the Royal Swedish Chamber Orchestra, performing the Symphony in F Major, otherwise known as the Sinfonia Buffa, composed in 1769 by Swedish composer Josef Martin Krauss.
1: Are you interested in hearing something a little bit different? 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
3: I'm Marcela Sanchez with an AP News Minute. OpenAI says it's holding back GPT 6.1 over security concerns voiced by the company's own researchers.
4: The announcement came a day before AI executives were set to huddle with President Trump amid increasing pressure for technology companies to be accountable for how their models can be abused. Meanwhile, NVIDIA unveiled its Open Agent Safety Platform Monday, which it says can help stop autonomous AI agents from misbehaving. It has two elements: OpenShell, a sealed workspace where AI agents can operate with a rulebook to follow, and a separate security layer, Sentry, which monitors and contains suspicious behavior. I'm Ben Thomas.
3: Lindsey Clancy is set to return to court today, more than 3 weeks after a judge declared a mistrial in the murder case. Today's hearing could help decide whether she'll face a second trial in the killings of her three children. I'm Marcela Sanchez.
5: 3 minutes after 8 o'clock, and 65 southbound stopped from 865 down to about the 86th Street overpass, and accident there reportedly blocking the right lane. 465 on the east side, exit 2, I'm sorry, that's the south side, eastbound, US 31, 465 accident, and slow traffic between there and Emerson Avenue. That's between 51 and 52 exits. Also, the other slowdowns are volume related for rush hour. A sunny day today, high 79. Increasing clouds, low of 57 tonight, and mostly sunny on Wednesday, the high 82. It's 55 at WICR, 88.7 The Diamond.
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0: Thanks for listening to Anytime Classical. I'm Kate Botello. Thanks for hanging out and listening to music with me this hour. Up next, we'll hear some music from Jacques Offenbach and his ridiculous operetta, Voyage to the Moon, very loosely based on an 1865 novel by Jules Verne. It's about some folks who travel to the moon in a giant cannonball to visit the land of Cosmos, which is ruled by King Microscope. And at some point in the operetta, there is indeed a ballet of snowflakes, because it snows on the moon.

Michel Sviatchevsky conducted the Gulbenkian Foundation Orchestra, performing the Ballet of the Snowflakes from Voyage to the Moon, composed in 1875 by Jacques Offenbach.

0: Ghanaian pianist William Chapman Yoho played Honey by Canadian composer R. Nathaniel Dett.
1: At 18 minutes after 8 o'clock, good morning, it's Tim Bonnell. Have slow spots around the drive-in this morning, some fallen power lines, Arlington at Thompson. Also, a medical emergency on 465 at 56th Street on the east side, and causing slow traffic through that area. Also, the Shadeland ramp, 56th Street, has a lane open to I-69 now in that area. 65 northbound at Raymond slow, and 65 southbound from 865 down to about 86th Street bridge. Have an accident cleared away, but still some delays coming in from the northwest side on 65 southbound. The forecast, sunny and a high of 79, 57 tonight, increasing clouds on Wednesday, partly sunny, high 82. It's 55 at WICR 88.7, The Diamond.
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0: Up next this hour, we'll hear music from a Russian prodigy, Alexander Glazunov, who at the age of 16 had his first symphony performed publicly, with Mily Balakirev conducting, and immediately impressed his future teacher, Nikolai Rimsky-Korsakov. Here's an example of his brilliance. He was friends with Alexander Borodin, who played him the overture to his unfinished opera, Prince Igor, on the piano once, and not long afterward, passed away suddenly. And Alexander Glazunov completed and orchestrated the entire overture based on his memory of Borodin playing it on the piano. He had never seen a note of it written down. He later served as the director of the St. Petersburg Conservatory for 23 years. And one of his students? Dmitri Shostakovich. No small shakes was Alexander Glazunov. We're about to hear his Concert Waltz No. 2, composed in 1894, performed by the Bamberg Symphony Orchestra, conducted by Nema Yerevi.

Nemijärvi conducted the Bamberg Symphony Orchestra in the Concert Waltz No. 2 in F major by Alexander Glazunov. Next this hour, speaking of teachers and students, we're about to hear a concerto grosso by Francesco Gemignani, who learned how to write them from his teacher, Arcangelo Corelli, who's widely considered the father of the concerto grosso, which again is a group of instruments playing against the orchestra rather than a solo instrument. We're about to hear a concerto grosso from Gemignani's Opus 5, published in 1732. It's in C major. We'll hear it played by the Tafelmusik Baroque Orchestra, conducted by one of the world leaders in historically informed performance, Jean Lemann.

0: Jean Lemann conducted the Tafel Music Baroque Orchestra, performing the Concerto Grosso Opus 5, No. 3 in C major, published in 1732 by Francesco Gemignani.
1: 19 before 9. It's 8:41, and we've had our share of slow spots around the drive-in this morning on the city streets. Arlington and Thompson, some fallen power lines. So need to avoid that area. Also, 465 southbound at 56th, Shadeland, medical emergency blocking the left lane there, so it's slowing traffic from or up to around 71st Street to 56th. And that on-ramp from 56th and Shadeland does have access now to 465 after a long work project. Accident 74 eastbound at Ronald Reagan Parkway, exit 68. So stop-and-go traffic from County Road 600 north. And also a crash Shadeland and Washington. The forecast, sunshine 79 today. Increasing clouds 57 tonight and Wednesday, partly sunny, high 82. It's 55 now at WICR 88.7, The Diamond.
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0: For our last work this hour, we'll hear a tribute from Peter Ilyich Tchaikovsky to his all-time favorite composer, Wolfgang Amadeus Mozart. And I mean, he adored Mozart. I will quote from my research here, with an intensity that bordered on religious devotion. He wrote in his diary that he washed his hands before sitting down to read a Mozart score out of a sense of reverence. So what he did was he took a bunch of Mozart piano sonatas and a choral work and then orchestrated them in his own style. So this is a Mozart

piano sonata, the jig movement specifically, turned into this great big Tchaikovsky-style orchestral movement. Here's the Stuttgart Radio Symphony Orchestra, conducted by Sir Neville Mariner.

Neville Mariner conducted the Stuttgart Radio Symphony Orchestra, performing the fourth movement from Suite No. 4, Mozartiana, by Mozart's number one fan, Peter Ilyich Tchaikovsky, who, by the way, invented this term, Mozartiana, that was then adopted by other composers when they would write pieces like this in honor of their favorite composers, like Telemanniana, and so forth.

0: Get ready for a night of chart-topping hits as conductor Enrico Lopez Yanez and the Indianapolis Symphony Orchestra celebrate the music of Britney Spears, Beyoncé, Christina Aguilera, and more pop queens October 9th and 10th at Hilbert Circle Theater. 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
2: This is the Composer's Datebook for September 29th. I'm John Burge. On today's date, in 2000, a new cello concerto with an unusual title received its premiere at the Barbican Center in London. Billed as The Crouching Tiger Concerto, this score was by the Chinese composer Tan Dun and was derived from Tan's film score for Ang Lee's mystical and magical martial arts film titled Crouching Tiger, Hidden Dragon. That score featured a prominent cello part tailor-made for cellist Yo-Yo Ma, as well as a variety of traditional Chinese instruments and a percussion battery that included a North African frame drum. The haunting score matched the film so effectively that it won an Academy Award. It was director Ang Lee who suggested that Tan Dun rework his film score into a cello concerto and even offered to put together a special film to accompany the concerto. In effect, saying, "Turnabout is fair play. You composed music to fit my film. Now I'll compose a film to fit your concerto." Ang Lee pulled together shots from the original film and mixed in real and imaginary scenes from New York's Chinatown and 19th century Beijing for the new film designed to accompany performance of the new concerto. Composer's Datebook is produced by APM, American Public Media, in collaboration with the American Composers Forum, reminding you that all music was once new.

0: The Ronin Chamber Ensemble opens its 2026-27 season with a program of French works and a world premiere. Ronin's music directors Jennifer Kristen, Alistair Howlett, and Gregory Martin are front and center in Camille Saint-Saëns' Oboe Sonata and IU professor Emile Naumoff's new flute sonata. The program also features the premiere of a new quartet by Indianapolis-based composer Catherine Holscher and Claude Debussy's early piano trio with Stephen Hawkey on cello. This program is presented twice, October 4th at Our Lady of Lourdes Catholic Church and October 5th at the Indiana History Center downtown. 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
1: Coming up this hour on Anytime Classical, Emily Maya had the nickname from German critics of the female Beethoven. She was certainly a well-respected composer in the late 1860s in Germany and one of the few female composers to have her works performed publicly. We'll learn more about Emily Maya and hear her piano trio in D major as our long play this hour on Anytime Classical. I'm your host, Kate Botello. If you'd like to know more about classical music or what we're up to, you can follow us on Instagram and Facebook at Classical Music Indie. Music's coming up in just a minute. Stay right here. Up first this hour, we'll hear a piece composed in 2012 by Australian composer Padma Newsom in honor of a revolutionary string quartet, Brooklyn Rider. This piece is called Simpson's Gap.

0: Brooklyn Rider performed Simpson's Gap, written for them by Padma Newsom.
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0: Thanks for listening to Anytime Classical with me, your host, Kate Botello. If you'd ever like to reach me directly, my email address is kbotello@classicalmusicindy.org. Music now from Claude Debussy for solo piano. This is from Images, book number 1, Reflections on the Water, played by Carol Rosenberger.

Carol Rosenberger performed Reflections on the Water by Claude Debussy. It's time now for our long play this hour on Anytime Classical, and we'll hear from a composer that contemporary critics of hers referred to as the female Beethoven. I'm talking about Emily Meyer. And one reason she's called the female Beethoven is she wrote in a very similar style to him and to Schubert in her chamber works. But she was really popular. She was one of the few women composers of her era to have her music performed publicly in prominent concerts in Berlin. And she was independent. She was wealthy from a family inheritance. And so she just never needed to get married. She never felt the need. She just wanted to put all of her focus into her art. And she was able financially to do that. She remained of high renown throughout the German musical world throughout her life and ran a salon attended by the creme de la creme of German musicians. One of the reasons her music has been making a resurgence is because groups like this, Trio Vivant, have been champions and performers of her music. We'll hear Trio Vivant right now performing Emily Meyer's Piano Trio in D major.

0: Trio Vivant performed the piano trio in D major by Emily Meyer. Your anytime classical long play.
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0: For our last work this hour, one of the most popular pieces by Antonio Vivaldi, this is his concerto in D major, that's often played on the guitar, but was probably written for the lute or the theorbo, which is also a plucked string instrument. It is a standard bit of repertoire for guitarists, and we're going to hear it played right now by the Austrian guitarist Karl Scheidt, who served for many years as the professor of guitar at the Vienna Academy of Music. He's performing this concerto in D major with the Vienna soloists, conducted by Wilfried Becher.

0: Carl Scheidt played the guitar with the Vienna Soloists, conducted by Wilfried Becher, performing a concerto for guitar, but probably for the lute or the theorbo, in D major, one of the most popular pieces of Antonio Vivaldi, composed in the 1720s. You are listening to Anytime Classical. I'm Kate Botello, and as always, truly, thank you so much for taking the time to listen to music with me. If you want more Anytime Classical, you can follow us on Facebook or Instagram at Classical Music Indie.
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There may be many that equal this one, but I dare say few are better. There's some slithery, dangerous dancing happening. Wine is flowing and inhibitions are thrown to the wind. Spoiler, after all this revelry, our hero Samson brings down the house. Take that, Philistines. From APM American Public Media, this is Performance Today. I'm Valerie Kaler. On the way this hour, the Bacchanal from Samson and Delilah by Camille Saint-Saëns. Robert Schumann had his own battles with Philistines, that is, anyone against artistic innovation. His League of David was a fictitious society of forward-thinking artists. Here's one of his dances of the League of David.

Nelson Gerner with one of Schumann's Davidsbündler Tänze, Dances of the League of David. From APM American Public Media, this is Performance Today. I'm Valerie Kaler, glad to have you along for today's musical adventures and discoveries. Right now, we're about to hear music for a party. A full-on bacchanal with unrestrained drinking, dancing, music, and, how can I say this, all manner of interactive physical activity. In music, one of the most famous bacchanals was in Act 3 of the opera Samson and Delilah by Camille Saint-Saëns. At this party, the Philistines are celebrating the fall of Samson. He's just had his hair cut off by Delilah, and with his hair went his strength. So the Philistines throw this sensual all-night party. Let's hear it in an arrangement for four saxophones and piano, the Alliage Quintet in concert in Jacksonville Beach, Florida, for this musical free-for-all, the Bacchanal from Samson and Delilah by Camille Saint-Saëns.

0: A wild, frenzied, seductive dance. The Danse Bacchanal from the opera Samson and Delilah by Camille Saint-Saëns. Sebastian Pottmeyer made that arrangement for four saxophones and piano. We heard the group called the Alliage Quintet. John Yung Bae at the piano, alongside four saxophone-playing friends. Daniel Gauthier, Miguel Vallis, Simon Honrath, and Sebastian Pottmeyer. The Alliage Quintet is based in Germany. We're glad to share that highlight from their recent American tour, a concert in Jacksonville Beach, Florida, presented by the Beaches Fine Arts Series. As far as I know, that is the only professional ensemble with that particular lineup. Piano and four saxophones, soprano, alto, tenor, and baritone saxes. The Alliage Quintet. They're proud to play a wide range of music from the entire history of classical music. Every arrangement written especially for them and their unique lineup. In a moment, they taught two people,
1: and they taught two people,
0: and so on,
1: and so on,
0: and so on. 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
4: 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At UIND, our students are not just a number. 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
0: I think it's safe to say that we've all had that one teacher, the one who saw something in us, drew it out, cultivated it, celebrated it, changed the course of our lives by just that fraction of a degree. Shout out to Mrs. Peterson, Webster Elementary School, Mesa, Arizona. The wonderful thing about Mrs. Peterson and whoever you just thought of with gratitude is that you and I were not the only students whose lives were forever altered. There are legions of us who can track our successes to that one teacher and who became that one teacher for the next generation. Enter Vicente Scaramuza, Argentine teacher of legendary pianists like Marta Argerich and Bruno Gelber, of Enrique Barenboim, who would go on to teach his son Daniel Barenboim. Pianist Nelson Gerner was born in Argentina, and his earliest teachers were students of Vicente Scaramuza. In fact, he describes himself as kind of a grandson of Scaramuza. The Scaramuza approach is all about using the natural weight of your arm rather than muscular force, about being relaxed and moving freely. Let's hear it in action. Nelson Gerner plays the Intermezzo in A by Johannes Brahms.

0: That intermezzo is like an embrace. The second of Brahms' six pieces for piano, Opus 118. Argentine pianist Nelson Gerner played that as his encore after a concert with the Lausanne Chamber Orchestra in Lausanne, Switzerland. In a moment, hidden treasures. This is Performance Today from APM.
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0: Violinist Linus Roth always assumed that if a composer had been forgotten or pushed aside, it was simply because their music hadn't stood the test of time. That is, until he discovered the music of Polish composer Mieczysław Weinberg. In 2011, Roth played a trio by Weinberg sight unseen. He was shocked by the intensity and quality of the music. And he wondered what Weinberg's life must have been like that resulted in such rich emotional music. Roth immediately went looking for music by Weinberg and was thrilled to find he'd written several pieces for violin. And despite the terrible difficulties Weinberg faced living under authoritarian regimes, there's still so much hope and light emanating from his music. Here is an example. Weinberg wrote his violin concerto in 1959. Roth says the pain and struggle in Weinberg's life can be felt especially in the slow third movement, and yet he finds it one of the most beautiful movements ever written. Let's hear it from a concert in Prague. Andris Poga conducts the Prague Radio Symphony Orchestra. Violinist Linus Roth soloing in the violin concerto by Mieczysław Weinberg.

0: Violinist Linus Rote says performances of Mieczysław Weinberg's Violin Concerto are always followed by a moment of perfect, touching silence. And we just heard that precious pause as the audience at Dvorak Hall soaked up the magnitude of what they just heard. Andris Poga conducted the Prague Radio Symphony Orchestra with soloist Linus Rote in concert in Prague, Czechia. Linus Rote says playing Weinberg's concerto can be emotionally exhausting, but it's always incredibly rewarding. And he feels it's his responsibility as an artist to fight for a composer that he believes in, to keep them in the musical conversation. Rote has made Weinberg's works, including that violin concerto, a large part of his concert repertoire. It is always a treat to share concert highlights from around the world here on PT. And this spring, I invite you to join me on an in-person musical tour of Germany and Prague. We'll attend three of the world's premier classical music festivals, the Dresden and Prague Spring Music Festivals, and the prestigious Beethoven Festival in Leipzig, where we'll take in a special recital by pianist Long Long. We'll immerse ourselves in the local art and history, explore the homes of Felix Mendelssohn and the Schumanns. Space is limited on this intimate group trip. All the details, including the full itinerary, available online at publicradiocustomtravel.org. 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

0: 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I'm Henry Pensis, and you can join me every Sunday at noon for From the Vault. 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
3: In the White Mountains of Eastern California stands Methuselah, almost 5,000 years old. This bristlecone pine tree is the oldest individual tree on Earth. It was already ancient when the pyramids were built. You ever wonder what that old guy has seen over its long and piney life? Ottorino Respighi entertained the same sort of musings about the pine trees in his land. And he wrote a symphonic poem full of images and events long past, as witnessed by the towering sentinels who've watched over Rome for centuries. From APM, American Public Media, this is Performance Today. I'm Valerie Kaler. Respighi's Pines of Rome on the way this hour. In 2022, Canadian violinist Lara St. John released an album celebrating music written by women. She called it She, Her, Hers. 17 pieces written by 12 different composers from around the world. Works by Gabriella Lena Frank, Valerie Coleman, Laurie Anderson, and Jesse Montgomery. Here's Montgomery's Rhapsody No. 2, played by Lara St. John.

Rhapsody No. 2 by Jessie Montgomery. She's writing six of these, each for a different contemporary violinist, each inspired by a composer of the past. That one written for Michi Wionko, inspired by Bartok. We heard it played by Laura St. John from her album

she, her, hers. More from Jesse Montgomery in just a second. From APM, American Public Media, this is Performance Today, taking you to concerts around the world. I'm Valerie Kaler. Later this hour, a woodwind quintet explores the theme of E Pluribus Unum, out of many, one. And right now, a somewhat similar construct, the many, the myriad musical sounds of New York City. The one, Jesse Montgomery's composition, Coincident Dances. She talked about the frenetic energy and multicultural aural palette one hears, just walking down the street. Sometimes it's like someone's changing the channel. One sound world segues into the next as you move. Other times you hear multiple things at once, something that Montgomery says happens pretty much every day in New York. One particular experience of hers that made its way into this piece was walking by a car blasting Latin jazz while her headphones were piping in rhythm and blues. Juxtapositions, overlaps, and segues are the heart of Montgomery's Coincident Dances. You'll hear everything from English consort to techno, Ghanaian music and swing. She says the orchestra takes on the role of a DJ crafting a multicultural dance track. DJs Ricardo Ferro and the Aspen Conducting Academy Orchestra here with Jesse Montgomery's Coincident Dances.

a quilt, a mosaic, a collage, a dance party. So many vibrant colors and rhythms and traditions celebrated in that piece by Jesse Montgomery. Coincident dances, inspired by the kaleidoscope of music you hear on the streets of New York City. Ricardo Ferro led the Aspen Conducting Academy Orchestra in that performance in the Klein Music Tent at the Aspen Festival and School in Colorado. Violinist and composer Jesse Montgomery, former member of the Catalyst Quartet, founding member of the Public Quartet, Grammy winner, and PT's Classical

0: Woman of the Year in 2025. 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
0: American composer Elliot Carter, famous for his incredible longevity. He was composing right up until he passed away in 2012 at the age of 103. And he's famous for being one of the great champions of American modernism. Carter said he thought there was no point trying to write music with tonality, with harmonious chords or singable tunes, that the great composers of the past had already done that. But you know what he felt like the great composers had not done? He thought they hadn't paid enough attention to the unique sounds of the woodwind instruments, that they'd ignored the fact that each instrument has a distinct sound. So he made it his mission to emphasize that distinctiveness in a new quintet and, in his words, make a virtue of their inability to blend completely. Let's hear what he came up with. It's the Woodwind Quintet by Elliot Carter, the ensemble Windsync, in concert in San Antonio, Texas.

0: Music designed to highlight the unique voices of a five-piece band, flute, oboe, clarinet, bassoon, and horn, and to demonstrate how beautifully they can play together without ever blending completely. The Woodwind Quintet, written in 1948 by Elliot Carter, from a concert in San Antonio, Texas. We heard Wind Sync in that performance for the San Antonio Chamber Music Society. American composer Elliot Carter lived into his 11th decade. He died at the age of 103. Wind Sync is in their second decade. They got together at Rice University's Shepherd School of Music. And unlike many groups who live and work in the same location, Wind Sync is tri-coastal. The members live in New York City, San Francisco, and Houston, coming together to rehearse and perform. Thanks for joining me for today's Concert Highlights. 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
0: Ottorino Respighi began his Roman triptych in 1916 with a tour of the fountains of Rome, and ended it in 1928 with his Roman festivals. Right in the middle, from 1924, the Pines of Rome. Respighi painted a picture of a familiar sight to Romans, the pine trees that line so many roadways. But he was also evoking the scenes that those pines had witnessed over their long lives. So you hear the shimmering memories of army bugles and marching feet, of romance and moonlight, of children at play, and the stirring of spirits. Ivan Repušić conducts the Frankfurt Radio Symphony Orchestra in concert at the Old Opera House in Frankfurt, Germany, in The Pines of Rome by Ottorino Respighi.

The Pines of Rome by Ottorino Respighi. Ivan Rekušić led the Frankfurt Radio Symphony in concert at the Grand Hall in Frankfurt's Old Opera House. A symphonic poem inspired by one of the most famous sites in Rome, not the Colosseum or the Sistine Chapel or even the fountains, the pine trees. They have long, thin trunks that stretch way up to the greenery, making umbrellas of shade for tourists and monuments. They're a distinctive part of the look and feel of the city of Rome. In 1924, composer Ottorino Respighi wrote the symphonic poem we just heard, Pines of Rome, musical snapshots of trees around the city. That last section was a picture of the ancient Roman army, helmets and shields shining in the sun, thousands of centurions and soldiers marching up the Appian Way in the city of Rome, the ground shaking under the power of all those mighty marching feet. Respighi's Pines of Rome.

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4: This is the Composer's Datebook for September 29th. I'm John Burge. On today's date, in 2000, a new cello concerto with an unusual title received its premiere at the Barbican Center in London. Billed as the Crouching Tiger Concerto, this score was by the Chinese composer Tan Dun and was derived from Tan's film score for Ang Lee's mystical and magical martial arts film titled Crouching Tiger, Hidden Dragon. That score featured a prominent cello part tailor-made for cellist Yo-Yo Ma, as well as a variety of traditional Chinese instruments and a percussion battery that included a North African frame drum. The haunting score matched the film so effectively that it won an Academy Award. It was director Ang Lee who suggested that Tan Dun rework his film score into a cello concerto and even offered to put together a special film to accompany the concerto. In effect, saying, "Turnabout is fair play. You composed music to fit my film. Now I'll compose a film to fit your concerto." Ang Lee pulled together shots from the original film and mixed in real and imaginary scenes from New York's Chinatown and 19th century Beijing for the new film designed to accompany performance of the new concerto. Composer's Datebook is produced by APM, American Public Media, in collaboration with the American Composers Forum, reminding you that all music was once new.

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0: Welcome to the Smooth Jazz Show here on 88.7 The Diamond. I am your host, Mr. Kenny Phelps. The Smooth Jazz Show with Kenny Phelps is underwritten by the world-famous Jazz Kitchen, now celebrating 32 years as Indy's premier jazz club and restaurant, born into smooth jazz royalty. Her voice artistry is angelic. Combined with her energetic stage presence, she commands the attention of every listener. Please welcome my guest today, Selena Albright. Selena, how are you, lovely?
1: I'm good. How you doing?
0: I am well. Thank you for coming on the show today. I really appreciate it.
1: Thank you for having me on your platform. This is really cool.
0: Yeah, we're going to have fun. So you are a Los Angeles native, and you moved to London. But talk about growing up in the Albright household. What was that experience?
1: I didn't know it was unusual or weird until I became a teenager, and they told me, Selena, you've met this person and that person, and you were in the studio doing what? And,
0: right.
1: You know, so it was definitely different, but I loved it. Right. You know, I love seeing Dad work. I love seeing my mom. She's an entrepreneur.
0: Right.
1: And so I love seeing everything that she created.
0: Mm-hmm.
1: Just out of her mind, she would just do the most amazing things. And then my dad, to watch him improvise, and then to see his diligence in the studio and her diligence with anything she did,
0: right.
1: And the special loving touch they put on things, I think that really made me who I am today.
0: Yeah.
1: But it was definitely some late nights that you wouldn't have a kid awake in a club.
0: Right.
1: But we didn't have, I don't think my parents had figured out,

0: you know, who to keep me with that they could trust for babysitting. And so I went everywhere and even traveled on a plane at a very young age. It was a lot of stuff that kids don't usually do. But I was loved and I was cared for and I never wanted for much.
1: So I read that you have a love for expensive food. Did that come from the Waffle Queen, your mom?
0: Probably. I have a love of, hold on, wait a minute. I have a love of fresh, delicious food.
1: Look.
0: It doesn't have to be expensive, but I'll eat the expensive stuff too.
1: So talk about your mom a little bit. You touched on it a little bit. Talk about the Waffle Queen.
0: I would love to. My mom is truly the Waffle Queen. In fact, she has boxed her pancake and waffle mix by Glennis's Kitchen. And every time I make her mix, it smells like my childhood. They actually, she did a great job with these scientists to come up with my childhood scent from the house. With my parents, they didn't have a lot of money because they were investing in themselves and in their future and in mine and my brother's, right? And so they would eat these same waffles pretty much every day. Like, there were times when they ate them every day because that's all they had. And I was just like, hey, these waffles are delicious.
1: Right.
0: And I was eating them. I didn't know that we were ever on a budget.
1: Right.
0: So she always had a way of making things special. There was one time when my dad had gone overseas to Japan. And he came back with all kinds of, like, Japanese garb, kimonos, and, like, the money and everything. And showed it to us. And then her response to us all having kimonos our own size was to have a whole dinner where we ate on the floor. She put out these beautiful pillows and a nice blanket, and then she laid out this amazing meal. It was like an Asian fusion meal. And, like, that's just how she was. She created magic all the time.
1: Yeah. Talk about being the architect of your future. You seem to craft your future somewhat the way you want to. Talk about that, because a lot of artists kind of come in from a different approach.
0: Oh, wow. That's a question I've never, ever gotten, and thank you for that. It's not me who is doing, I'm not in place of the architecture. I wish I could take full credit. It's really God. But he put a lot of what I'm doing in my heart and then just kept giving me all the signs and the exposure to it over the years. I actually was supposed to be a mathematician or a dentist or a doctor. And so I really was not planning on being a singer, but then music just kept finding me. And there was nothing like whenever, like, my dad would bring me up on stage, or one of his colleagues would want me to be on backgrounds on their music, or when I was on dad's music. That's me on Champagne Life and a couple other ones on the Smooth record, Live to Love record. You don't realize it's just baby Selena. But I started out early, and music just kept finding me. So I would say I have been intentional about doing my best every step of the way and never giving up on what God put on my heart and in my spirit. But this was not what I would have necessarily been doing. I may have been teaching.
1: So what was that process like from, you know, I read that too, you wanted to be a dentist. And so what was that like to say, okay, this is going to be the path I'm taking? What was that experience and what was that feeling like?
0: Well, first of all, thank you for doing your homework, because I don't know what interview said I wanted to be a dentist, but you found it. I thought only my parents knew. But, well, there was one day that I went to with my friends on a trip to Dallas, and when we flew in, they were showing me around, and we ended up at this fudge store, this fudge shop. It was in a mall, and from that fudge shop, you could see all the different floors of the mall. And the people who pack up your fudge, they will sing to you, and they do typically, like, something from Motown, you know, or one of the jazz standards. And so they started singing My Girl, because they were like, does anybody in the audience sing? Because people had kind of, a couple people were there. Does anybody else sing? My friends, of course, they're pointing at my head. I had no idea. They're like, how about young lady? And so I started singing My Girl with them. And they sang it in a key where I had to sing up high in my falsetto. And once I started singing, people started gathering around. Like, I was the main act of that fudge shop. And I was a star in that moment, waiting to happen. And after that, my dad happened to be gigging in Dallas that same weekend I was there. I don't know how God orchestrated this, but he does it every time. And I went to his hotel room, and I said, Dad, I want to do this as a career. I want to work on getting this to be full-time and try to give up the students and go straight into work as a musician, a solo artist. And you should have seen the smile on his face and the sparkle in it, the sparkle in his eye. And since then, you know, we've toured together and we've done projects, recording more projects together with me as a solo artist. And now I've branched off and started doing my own thing with and without him, which has been really awesome to see how that part of my career has developed too.
1: Right. I read this article that said, be yourself because everyone else is taken. So talk to me about developing your sound, your approach, your identity, because that's a big thing as an artist.
0: Well, so my identity musically is I started out in jazz. I did a little bit of, and now I'm R&B soul, but I'm always all of the things that I've ever been at any given time. So when you hear my music nowadays, or when you see me live, you'll hear a mixture of things. You'll hear a little bit of rock influence. You'll still hear a little bit of EDM snuck in there sometimes. And you'll just hear me singing some of the songs that I've loved by other artists over the years as well, including some jazz standards are likely to come up. So my identity is just all the things I've ever been exposed to and been. And I love to spread light. If I can make people feel better after having come to my show, then my mission has been accomplished. And that's the goal. That's the whole mission.
1: I read something. You said you talked about your dad being somewhat of the music hub for exposure for you. Talk about growing up and just learning, I mean, all these different styles. Because a lot of people, I won't say a lot, but a lot of people focus on one particular thing, which is fine. But you're kind of have a wide genre experience. You know, talk about that, because that's really helped you to build your career.
0: Yeah. So I've been exposed to everyone from Kool Moe Dee to Whitney Houston to Joe Sample and Bobby Lyle and Layla Hathaway. And oh gosh, there's so many. And what it's done is let me know that all of them are people first, and then they're the artist. So it was cool to get to know them outside of the music and see kind of what their quirks were, which made me feel even better about my own little quirks. But it also helped to shape me as an artist, because when they were on stage, typically they were so free from all of the quirks or the issues that they might be dealing with in their personal life that I might have overheard. So on stage, the music takes over and it frees you. And so it allowed me to be okay with myself, not as a perfect artist, not as, you know, having to be at a certain level before I appreciate what gifts God has given me, but just to be on stage and just be an experience and share in the experience of being connected to others. So I think that's the biggest thing I got from being around so many artists, is just learning that they're people too, just loving music so deeply.
1: I read something and I laughed. You said you attempted to play the saxophone and sound like a suffering sea lion.
0: It really did.
1: I was going to ask, do you ever go on stage, you know, and maybe play sax? But then I read that, I said, well, maybe not.
0: Nope. I'll leave that to my dad. and that's about it. I'm great at vocals, but you put me on a saxophone. Actually, in 2017, and I remember this because I was on the Dave Koz 20th anniversary, right? One of my friends was learning the saxophone and let me play and just practice Mary Had a Little Lamb. And I still have the video from when I successfully played Mary Had a Little Lamb. And it actually sounded decent. It was a little flat in some areas, a little sharp. But I succeeded. You could tell I was playing Mary Had a Little Lamb, and that is my saxophone win. I'll leave it at that, and I have passed away the dream of being a saxophonist ever since. I'll leave that to jazz.
1: So some opportunities require a departure. Talk about moving to London and talk about that process and the audience reception for music in the area where you now reside.
0: Okay, So London was a God thing. I really never thought I would move overseas.

0: And at the time, I had just given birth less than a year prior to the move. Mm-hmm. So, you know, I had a baby strapped to my chest. I had a toddler running all over the place trying to explore. And we had just gotten here, and we're just like, calm down. You don't have to touch everything. You know, germs and danger and cars. There are no fences here. So anyway, we got here, and we weren't settled for a while. But, you know, my husband got a really great position out here, and we were like, you know, we can't pass up this opportunity. And actually, a lady by the name of Toni Williams from Soul Crystal Music, I have to shout her out because she got in touch with me and didn't realize I had already moved over here. And she said, I've had your number since 2019, and I want to help you get your start. Let's start at Pizza Express Holborn. Mm. So that one nearly sold out. And as an artist who just came, no one knew me. She said that was record breaking for a new artist coming in into the country. So you really have something. And since then, I've been either selling out or just guesting on other people's shows. And I've landed two residencies, one of which now is with Pizza Express.
1: Okay.
0: And two of its locations. So coming here, the reception has been amazing. I've had so many shows in Europe, and people have been traveling for hours and sometimes flying in just for the show. So it's a different kind of love here because the access to get across the European continent is a lot smoother than if you were to go city to city, state to state in America. So people just have the freedom to go.
1: Mm-hmm.
0: And, you know, you've got plane tickets that are like 30 euros, sometimes 40, and that's pennies in the bucket.
1: Right.
0: And so they will come out to your show when they find out that you're playing again, and it's just been loving. They've been, It's amazing to have built a name so fast and built a brand so fast here when I just got here, and I thought I'd have to start over in so many ways, but, you know, the angels just keep showing up.
1: Right.
0: And so I'm really grateful.
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0: She commands the attention of every listener. Please welcome my guest today, Selena Albright. Talk about when music is your calling, because when I'm listening to you, talent is there, the gift is there, time has been there in your favor. God has blessed you with that. But it's a difference between a performance and a calling. Talk about that.
1: Yeah. So once I settled into my alignment with God's plan for me, things started to go a little bit, well, a lot smoother. And I didn't have to think through how things were going to happen so much. I just let things flow. Because when you're called, you have a mission. Mm-hmm. So I have a job to do for my Father, my Heavenly Father. Mm-hmm. And it's partly for my earthly Father, too, because we both want to help people to feel better and escape their, you know, the daily rigmarole of life and just the vicissitudes of life on this planet. Not to say there's not good things, but when you're in alignment with your calling, things get a lot smoother. You tell God, okay, this is what you put on my heart. I'm relinquishing all control. Just put the angels there, and I'm cool with seeing what happens. I'm at peace with the entire path that you have laid out for me, because my way of doing it before sucked. And I speak to God very directly, and I'm really plain with him, and he has been very receptive to that and has blessed me many times over as a result. And it has been a calling, and I know this because when I have considered it a mission to heal others, that's when it's been the most successful.
0: Yeah.
1: And that's when the ideas start to flow.
0: Yeah. I read you had a statement, transforming life experiences into lyrics and melodies to appease music lovers. So talk about your writing process, because it's a calling. It's different than trying to just write a hit. Seems like I'm trying to reach people. Talk about that process.
1: Yeah, I actually am very careful what I write, because a lot of it tends to relate to others deeply. And so I want to be very careful what I put out there for others to hear, because I'm literally changing the way they see things. If they resonate with the song, but then it ends the wrong way or it doesn't have enough hope in it, I feel a responsibility in you know, whatever size way, it doesn't matter. It's some fraction of responsibility for how the trajectory of their life may shift a little bit because I may not have put the right message. So I'm very careful with it, but also

0: So I do let it flow, you know, in spirit, and just see what the music is sounding like it's supposed to come together to be. So mm-hmm. whenever I hear a track, if I start with a track, I like to listen to whoever gave me the track. I like to listen to their story first mm-hmm. if I'm writing for another artist. Mm-hmm. And then I'll start hearing syllables coming to my ears or into my spirit. It's like the vowels of the syllables and the structure and the rhyme come out first. And then it becomes words after I sit with it for a little while. Mm-hmm. And they tell me more of the story. So it's like I'm overhearing it through a wall. Mm-hmm. But then there are other times when I come out of a dream at 1 o'clock in the morning, 3 o'clock in the morning, and the whole song is pouring out of me, and I'm typing into my cell phone mm-hmm. super speed. Mm-hmm. And then I wake up the next morning, or I'll whisper something in my phone. My voice memos are full of ideas. So it comes in different ways. But in general, I'm just very careful what I put out there, because a lot of it ends up either resonating or coming true
1: yeah.
0: for me or someone else.
1: Talk about the decision of being an independent artist versus signing with like a major label.
0: I've turned down five contracts. Four of them were in my childhood. And the four that I turned down when I was a kid, I said I wanted to be an artist, but what they were offering me just didn't look right. And I really wanted to finish school first, and the timing was weird. Mm-hmm. And I said, you know, Dad, Mom, you know, I just want to finish. I just want to go to school and learn with my friends. And then I'll do this music thing later. And mm-hmm. it ended up happening later. Like, you know, I was always supposed to be a musician.
1: Mm-hmm.
0: But the fifth one happens last year.
1: Mm-hmm.
0: And what was being said to me didn't match the black and white. Mm-hmm. And so I turned it down because I was like, well, I've come this far. Right. I've been building enough. I've been doing this with God this long, and mm-hmm. you know, with my own will mm-hmm. long enough mm-hmm. and focus long enough. So I like the freedom of being an independent artist a lot. There's a lot of responsibility, of course, that comes with it, because you're in charge of the speed and the, you know, and the discipline and all of that. That comes with being in the music industry, and you're in competition against yourself, and others consider you in competition against your peers, and which is the sucky part, because I really love my colleagues and I love people who I would be categorized in the same genre with.
1: Mm-hmm.
0: But, you know, when it boils down to it, I just really love the freedom of being able to put out there whatever comes to my heart and whatever's dropped in my spirit.
1: Right.
0: And it actually has been doing pretty well. I wanted to do even better, because the sky's the limit. So whatever the limit is,
1: right.
0: That God has, that's it. So I'm going to keep going and see how far and how wonderfully this takes me.
1: Yep. So what advice would you give the younger Selena? Not that you're old, but now that you've done so much, you've shared the stage with so many icons, musical icons, heroes, and so you're able to see somewhat of your story play out. But prior to that, you know, and not really being sure about if I wanted to do this music thing, what would you tell your younger self, if anything at all?
0: Oh, I would tell her that it's already figured out and not to worry.
1: Mm.
0: Yeah. I worried way too much about this path, and it always ended up being good, and I was always protected, and some angel always came out at the right time. And
1: right.
0: I would just tell younger Selena not to push so hard that she forgets just how great a gift it is to just be able to create and be able to sing and be able to, like, watch a person who's bored in the front row turn into a person who's, like, leaning into me. And just how powerful it is, the connection you get with your audience when you guys feel that it's almost like the room is vibrating. And you're floating.
1: Yeah.
0: And the music has taken over everyone, and we're all dancing and having a good time, and we're laughing and giggling. That's a special thing. And I would tell her not to try to be so perfect and forget that, and not to try to be so driven that you can't just be in the moment for more than a second. Yeah.
1: 88.7 The Diamond, it's the Smooth Jazz Show.

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1: She commands the attention of every listener. Please welcome my guest today, Selena Albright. Talk about perception versus reality. We, as audience members, people who are sitting watching you perform, are like, oh man, that is the life, and not that it's not. But we talked a little bit earlier about... We talked a little bit earlier about, you know, you got to leave your family. Music is somewhat demanding, and, you know, it requires consistency. You know, you can't, music is a commitment, and it's a lifetime commitment. It's not something we just invest in the beginning, and then that's it. And, you know, but also our family is a commitment. Our lifestyle to ourselves is a commitment. Talk about some perceptions versus reality. She's like, she gets to fly on planes and sing with all these wonderful people. It's such an awesome life.
2: Yeah. I love to do that. Right. I love what I do.
1: Right.
2: However, touring is, I'm just saying, like, it comes with, it's, you have to be disciplined because touring is hard on the body.
1: Yeah.
2: The early morning, the lobby call, the late show that leads to the lobby call, and the adrenaline that's in your body at 3 o'clock in the morning where you can't really sleep well unless you turn on a meditation or something.
1: Right.
2: What you choose to eat first in the morning, that affects you. So if your body is your instrument and everything affects it and you're not getting the sleep and whatnot, you have to be really intentional about how you flow through the day.
1: Yeah.
2: How many visits to people in my hometown can I handle?
1: Right.
2: How many? So, like, people will get butt hurt that I came in town and I didn't call them. And it's like, yo, it was a quick show, and then I had to leave at 6 a.m. the next morning. And that's the time of the flight, which means I'm up at 3.
1: Right.
2: And I'm close to the airport.
1: Right.
2: So it's not glamorous until right before you get on the stage, and they're announcing you. And then you walk on and everybody's excited to see you because they just wanted to have a good time and that's why they bought the ticket. But then once you get off the stage and you have the meet and greet and you're done with that, you have to pack up your own stuff.
1: Right.
2: You got to get, you know, you got to make your way to the hotel. The hotel may stink. It may be moldy. And that'll affect your vocal cords later. You might be sniffly, and then you got to put, you know, stuff up your nose. Finding clean water, finding food that you can eat and be healthy. Like, it's just like, it's a science, really, and a ballet. So it can be glamorous because sometimes, you know, you work for the right person, the right venue will give you a really nice hotel and you can sleep on a good pillow.
1: Right.
2: But it's a lot of, it's a lot of other people's food and a lot of other people's, sheets and towels, and then you have to imagine the thousands of people whose bodies touched the towel before you washed with it.
1: Right.
2: And, you know, so it's those things, but it's also like, yo, I have this gift. It's continuing to grow.
1: Yeah.
2: I'm learning more and more about my body and my life as I go through this journey with God's leadership, thankfully, because I don't know what I'd be doing if I were by myself. And I get to play dress up and go in front of these people and goof off and sing and get them to sing and dance. And, like, we have this whole moment to look forward to. And then I get a message on Instagram or Facebook that's in the show. And I just want you to know this is what I was going through that night. And this is how I felt afterward. And I just wanted to thank you because I didn't think I'd be able to pull myself out of this. And you helped me pull through. Like, you know what I mean?
1: Absolutely.
2: That's the stuff. But it's not easy.
1: Yeah. Your music plays a part in lifting people. For those in this audience who have never experienced Selena Albright, what will be their takeaways after buying a ticket, getting a babysitter, getting dinner and drinks, and coming to see you perform at the Jazz Kitchen?
2: I just really hope they forget their troubles for a minute. And if they're reminded of their troubles during the show, I hope that they have a plan and a way out of it and a way to just know that they're not alone and know that we are all trying to have a good time in a crazy, unprecedented era of whatever this is that's called life. We're calling it life. I don't know what the heck this is and what's going to happen next. But it's looking crazier and crazier. And I'm hoping that through the melodies they hear and through the conversations we have, you know, from me on stage to them and with the meet and greet afterward, them meeting me, I just hope that they know they're not alone. And I've been through a lot of the same types of stuff. And I feel like I dragged through all my stuff to come here and have a good time, too. And I hope y'all do as well. And that we can just enjoy for a minute, because that's what you paid for.
1: Yeah. Yeah. I was going to ask when art is most necessary, but I think you answered that right now. We need the
2: every minute. Well, art is supposed to reflect what your reality is, your environment. Right. So we need it all the time so that people can think about this stuff and escape this stuff, and people, they get numb and they don't think about it because they have to get numb because it's so much.
1: Yeah.
2: But it's good for a moment to just either make it funny like comedians do, mm-hmm. or just make it doable and even make it enjoyable at times and forget about how crazy it is and just like enjoy the fact that, hey, we're sitting in this room all together right now.
1: Yeah,
2: we need art all the time.
1: Yeah. Final question. Talk about finding your rhythm. How important is that? And what advice would you give to those who desire to do something in the arts to find their rhythm, find their flow, find their pace? Talk about that.
2: Oh, gosh, we're all so different and we're all changing all the time. My rhythm has definitely been different. If you listen to my whole discography, it's a reflection of where I was at different points of my life.
1: Mm-hmm.
2: It's always a moving target. And I think if people understand that their voice, their musical voice, and maybe their literal voice should grow,
1: mm-hmm.
2: that's a good thing and it should change and that's okay.
1: Yeah.
2: And that's encouraged. Instead of like pigeonholing themselves into one specific thing. And I know that in the music business, we're supposed to be focused in one area that works and make it profitable and whatnot. But it's okay to change your mind. It's okay to change your perspective, your outlook. And it's okay to change your voice a little bit, too. Nelly did it.
1: Yeah.
2: A couple artists did it over the years. Christina Aguilera, she went through the dirty phase after being What a Girl Wants. And then,
1: mm-hmm.
2: We're going to change. So allow yourself to change because that's where the growth is.
1: Yeah. Selena Albright, thank you so much for your time, your
2: talent, your gift,
1: and your offering to us. It is such an honor and a pleasure to speak with you.
2: Oh, thank you, Kenny. And I can't wait to meet you all in Indianapolis. I think it's going to be a blast. I haven't been there since I was pregnant with my first kid, and we were on the Christmas tour with Gerald Albright.
1: Oh, man.
2: I don't know if y'all remember that, but, if you do, life has changed so much. I can't wait to see you again.
1: Yes, we're looking forward to it. 88.7 The Diamond with my guest today, Selena Albright. We'll be right back. 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

0: 88.7 WICR. My name is Ashley Ellison, and I'll be joining you until about 2 o'clock. The weather today has been awesome. Sun is shining, got a little breeze. Those temperatures have gone up, but still at a comfortable level. I'll have more about this week's upcoming weather. Some traffic is popping up, so I'll alert you about that. And some more fun stuff is coming your way. But until then, Bernie Sandusky with Bud Lines is coming up next right here on the Diamond.
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Rebecca Kilgore with Little Did I Dream right here on the Diamond. Right now, 75 degrees. Feels pretty good. Tonight, reaching a low of 62, so getting even more comfortable as that sun starts to set. Looking ahead into the rest of the week, tomorrow, temperatures going up just ever so slightly. Highs in the lower 80s, and those cloudy conditions start to move in. And we'll stick around into Thursday. Highs in the mid-80s before rain returns on Friday with an 80% chance of rain showers. High of 75. Now, this upcoming Saturday, temperatures dip back down, high of 70, but again, 40% chance of rain showers. So, we're getting more of that fall weather. I've seen a little map of the leaves starting to change from a, I guess we could say, aerial

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0: Sam Yeho with Bare Feet right here on the Diamond. Now, fortunately, that traffic has cleared up. Now, it was a 40-minute delay. However, in the about 10, 15 minutes that I didn't talk to you, it went away. And I'm going to call that a win for now. And that means the sooner I can get you back to your favorite jazz right here on the Diamond, the better. Neil Adler, Nelson's Song is coming up next right here on 88.7 WICR. 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

0: Grover Washington Jr. was stolen moments right here on the diamond. A few good national days today. National Coffee Day. This one's going to be a mouthful. Urban National Wildlife Refugee Day. I told you, I even messed up there. National Silent E Day. I would give you an example, but maybe vocabulary is not my biggest right now. You just heard me trip up on my words. And National VFW Day, Veteran Foreign Wars Day. So, shout out. Anyway, back to your favorite jazz with Yellow Jackets, Local Hero. That's fitting for VFW Day, right here on the diamond.
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0: Yellow Jackets with Local Hero right here on the Diamond. My name is Ashley Ellison. I am so glad that I could join you this fine 1 o'clock hour. But I will catch you again on Thursday from 6 to 7, only on 87 WICR, a different kind of public radio.
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0: 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Have You Heard? 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

0: What a great song. Hello, everyone. My name is Addison, and you're listening to WICR 88.7 The Diamond. Today, I have a fun fact of the day. Did you know a single cloud is worth, drumroll please, approximately 2.2 billion pounds? So when you're looking up at the sky and you see that beautiful cloud that looks like it might be weigh nothing, you're looking at 2.2 billion pounds. Next up, we have some great songs coming up. We got Last Call by the Simon. We have Collective Boyarism. We have Opening Doors here on More 88.7 The Diamond.
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0: Wow, what a great song. My name is Addison here on WICR 88.7, The Diamond. Have you guys been enjoying the weather? Last week it was officially fall, and this week it's feeling like we're flashback to summertime. Not sure how it's going to be for the rest of the week, but here, you can always find out on 88.7, The Diamond.
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0: Have You Heard? 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Have You Heard? 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

0: Hello, Hoosiers. I'm Nelson Price, host of Hoosier History Live. 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My guests will be a father and daughter who hiked up to the top of all of the historic fire towers. 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

0: Hey, I'm Cindy Howes. We'll hear the winners of this year's 25th Annual Americana Fest Awards. Album, duo, emerging act, song, and instrumentalist of the year. I'll keep the winners a secret in case you don't know yet or you forgot. 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
1: This is Britain's Vita Guitar Quartet performing the English Dances by Sir Malcolm Arnold. 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

0: Hello, my name's Andrew Barassi. I will be your host for the next hour. As coming up, you will have the live updates of postseason baseball. You will be able to hear the weekly recap of week 3 of the NFL playoffs, weather, and more. 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
1: Hi folks, I'm Jürgen Jungbauer from the Heidelberg Café, and I'd like to invite you on Sundays at 1 p.m. for some uplifting German music. 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

0: Today is the start of the MLB playoffs. As currently right now, the Braves are facing the Phillies. Phillies are up 3-2. Just the end of the seventh inning, as the White Sox and Astros played it today at 5 p.m., the Red Sox and Yankees play at 8 p.m., and the Cubs and Padres play at 10 p.m. I am so ready for playoff baseball. 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

0: And now your recap for week 3 in the NFL. As the Falcons beat the Packers 35-14, the Browns beat the Panthers 21-18, the Steelers beat the Bengals 30-27, the Colts beat the Texans 19-17, the Chiefs beat the Dolphins 24-10, the Bills beat the Chargers 24-16, the Lions beat the Jets 31-24, the Commanders beat the Seahawks 33-31, the Giants beat the Titans 12-7, the Jaguars beat the Patriots 35-6, the 49ers beat the Cardinals 36-30, the Vikings beat the Buccaneers 23-16, the Ravens beat the Cowboys 34-31, the Raiders beat the Saints 35-27, the Broncos beat the Rams 30-26, and then last night's game, the Bears beat the Eagles 27-7. That was your recap of week 3 of the NFL. 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

0: 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It is currently 79 outside with a few clouds. As tonight, the low will be 60 degrees and the high will be 81. As tomorrow, the high will be 81 and the low will be 69. Thursday, the high will be 87 and the low will be 68. That was your weather update. 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

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So I might as well just go to Starbucks and buy them something because they love it. 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

0: That was Mean Greens by Seamus Blake here on 88.7 WICR. My name is Landon McQuitty. I'll be with you this next hour or so. We got some tickets to give away, and we'll be talking about NFL football as well as it was a pretty interesting night of Thursday night football, Monday night football. Sunday had a couple games as well, so we'll go through all that and a little bit more coming up here on the Diamond.
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0: You are listening to Harold Lopez and Usa here on 88.7 The Diamond, a different kind of public radio. As we just mentioned, Monday Night Football just took place last night, and when you were looking at the matchup prior to the game, you look at the Chicago Bears depth chart. Their top two QBs in rotation were not healthy. Case Keenum named the starting quarterback. And you would think that the Eagles would come in and they would get a win pretty easily, but it was actually the exact opposite. The Bears came in and Case Keenum sliced the Eagles' defense up. 24 of 34 through the air, 247 pass yards, two touchdowns, and a 27-7 win over the Baltimore Eagles. The Philadelphia Eagles, Jalen Hurts, came out for a few plays in the first half after getting smoked while trying to run out of bounds. So Andy Dalton came in. They had first and goal at the one, and that turned into an interception. So no points right there on the few plays that Jalen Hurts had to come out of. But besides that, in the second half, it was a defensive masterclass by Chicago. Saquon Barkley averaged about 7 yards a carry in the first half and was limited severely in the second. The Eagles started with three and outs after already trailing. So it was a tough spot, and they started off slowly. So the Bears, they came out big at home and had a huge win without Caleb Williams. But coming up next, we will be giving away some tickets for Hendrix Live, Men in the Fire Gospel Quartet. So stay tuned here on 88.7 The Diamond.
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0: That was These Foolish Things by Billie Holiday here on The Diamond. As we mentioned earlier, we'll be giving away a pair of tickets to Hendrix Live, Men in the Fire Gospel Quartet. 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This will be taking place on Friday, October 9th at 8 p.m. It'll be at Hendrix Live, and we are giving away one pair of tickets. Again, all you have to do to not be eligible is to not have won any tickets from WICR in the past 90 days. So give us a call at 317-788-3314. Again, that number was 317-788-3314 to get a chance to win a pair of tickets.
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0: I was Spain by the Jim Self and John Ciccardini duo here on the Diamond. So seemed nobody was really interested in that last pair of tickets that we were wanting to give away. So we'll try a different event. This time is ISO Oops, I Sang It Again. You can go gaga for the epic riffs of Britney, Beyonce, Christina, Spice Girls, and more as three powerhouse vocalists join the orchestra to spice up your life. This will be taking place Friday, October 9th at the Hilbert Circle Theater at 7:30 p.m. So give us a call for a chance to win a pair of tickets. All you have to do to be eligible is to not have won any tickets from us in the past 90 days. So you give us a call at 317-788-3314. Again, that number was 317-788-3314 to get a chance to win a pair of tickets.
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0: 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Adel here. I'll be hanging out with you for the next hour. We'll go over weather, traffic, and I may or may not have a chance for one lucky winner to win some tickets. Stay tuned for that. Be right back. Are we having fun? Up next on the Diamond.
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0: 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Nothing too crazy. Almost everything's below a five-minute delay, but I do see some stop-and-go traffic on I-65-70 Collector, southbound between the North Split and I-70. About a 5 to 10 minute delay, but that's probably the only thing we have over 5 minutes, so it's looking pretty easy, pretty breezy. Stay tuned, because I'll have your weather when I come back on the Diamond.
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0: Catwoman on the Moon. What a spunky name. I love it. And speaking of spunky, I have some spunky Indianapolis Symphony Orchestra tickets to give away. The event is Oops, I Sang It Again and Go Gaga for the epic riffs of Britney Spears, Beyonce, Christina Aguilera, Spice Girls, and more as three powerhouse vocalists join the orchestra to spice up your life. It'll be Friday, October 9th at the Hilbert Circle Theater. And yeah, give me a call. The phone number to call is 317-788-3314. Again, the number to call, 317-788-3314. Give me a call. Good luck. Such a fun event.
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0: 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Again, it's Adel here. Thank you so much for hanging out with me the last hour. And I hope you don't miss me because you won't be able to. I'm going to be on tomorrow, same time, 6, 7 p.m. I'll see you then. Back to the Jazz right here on the Diamond.
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1: 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Then, after the intermission, she'll play the Grieg Violin Sonata No. 2 in G major, Isai's Sonata that No. 5 for solo violin, and conclude with Pablo de Sarasate's Introduction and Tarantella, Opus 43.